0: 96.1 Kiss FM. It's the V Bros. My name is Mikey V. Got my big bro, Frankie V, with me and our bestie, Gianna. Angela, are you a fan of vodka?
1: Yes. I mean, who is not?
2: Okay. Yes.
0: No, you're right. Are you a fan of like Pringles, the potato chips?
1: Yes. I like Pringles. Why?
0: Yeah, you too. Well, because they're actually creating a Pringles vodka.
2: Ugh.
0: Pringles vodka. Yeah.
1: Oh, God. Do we have to?
0: They teamed up with Sugarland Distilling. It's going to be a Pringles dill pickle potato vodka.
2: Of course it is.
0: They're saying it's 60% 60 proof vodka, and they're saying it's great for picklebacks. They're going to be great for Bloody Marys. And the reviews so far are mixed. Some people say they love the Pringles vodka, and others are saying it's the most disgusting thing they've ever tasted.
1: Oh, my God. I cannot imagine. Oh, gross. No, I think I'll pass. How about you guys?
2: No, I'm into it because first I was a little hesitant, but then you said Bloody Marys and stuff, and that would be really yummy in a bloody.
3: It's like a unique flavor, so it goes with unique drinks.
2: Yeah.
0: Somebody commented and said, maybe. It tastes like the bottom of a Pringles can.
2: I mean,
3: sounds pretty good.
2: People that like salt, like me, yeah.
0: Wait, delicious. Oh, yeah. In that case, let me get a bottle.
3: How many times did I take one of those cans?

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0: 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We are the V Bros. 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

0: 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It's the V Bros. My name is Mikey V. Got my big bro, Frankie V, with me and Gianna.
1: Hey, Carrie, it's getting tough in the streets for the Tooth Fairy.
2: Yo, it is. Tell me why.
3: What happened to her?
4: It's getting expensive.
1: It is getting expensive.
2: What's going on with the Tooth Fairy?
1: Tomorrow's National Tooth Fairy Day, and I feel like we kind of talk about this each year around National Tooth Fairy Day, but like the average money that the Tooth Fairy has to give out per tooth, it's increased 17%.
3: Jeez.
1: Inflation has hit the Tooth Fairy 17% year over year for what she's paying.
4: How much
1: per
4: are
1: tooth.
4: These kids getting for teeth?
1: Well, I was shocked. You know, I feel like, you know, kids might be getting gypped these days, but the average value of a single lost tooth last year was $5.01, and now it's up to $5.84 for that tooth to get put under that pillow and tooth fairy to pop on by and give some money.
2: $5? I used to get 25 cents.
4: Yeah.
2: Going in.
4: I'm not a parent, but if I was, I'd be super gluing that tooth right back in.
3: Back in?

0: 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We are the V Bros. It's Mikey V. Got my big bro, Frankie V, with me and our bestie, Gianna.
1: I can't believe Mikey's about to call his wife.
0: And tell her I want dinner divorce. 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
1: 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It's the V Bros. My name is Mikey V. Got my big bro, Frankie V, with me and our bestie, Gianna.
2: I can't even believe we're doing this. We have Mikey's wife, Kelsey, on the phone with us to talk about this.
1: Yeah, babe, I feel like we got to chat about this, but almost every day around dinner time, what's the number one thing we argue about?
3: Well, if I'm not cooking dinner, it's usually we're trying to figure out what we're going to eat and where we're going to go to eat.
1: and this is exactly what we're talking about. And I want to let you know, I just feel like in my heart, we need a dinner divorce.
3: What's that?
2: Don't stress her out.
1: No, well, it's trending right now, but a lot of couples who struggle about, like, somebody's on a diet, somebody wants this food, somebody to eat that food. They stop having dinner together on weeknights.
3: Wait a minute. You're the one that likes to have dinner together. You're the one that always wants to, like, it's a thing in your world.
1: That's very true. We grew up in a family where we always sat down at dinner together, but maybe I've come to realization.
3: What is this going to solve?
2: What is this going to do for her?
1: What happens is you can eat dinner at your own time. You can go to your own place. You can pick your own thing. You know, that way I can just eat my grilled chicken and veggies every night. And then you can have whatever in the world makes you happy.
3: Last night, you would have went hungry if I didn't cook dinner.
1: Well, then there's that.
3: If you want a dinner divorce, then, I mean, don't expect to have a hot plate of food waiting for you when you get done with your day.
2: This is already messy. I hope there's a prenup involved.
4: Yeah, I know what I'm getting Mikey for his birthday, a gift card for Uber Eats.
2: Yeah, you're on your own, buddy.
3: Wait, speaking of Uber Eats, he wanted to delete the app. So if we get a dinner divorce, I don't cook for you anymore. And you delete the app, what are you going
2: to
3: do?
2: Starve to death.
1: I'm going to be fit. I'm going to be skinny.
4: So I don't think Kelsey, your wife, thinks this is a great idea. But I do think for some people, this could prevent arguments. I think that it would be a dinner divorce might be a positive thing.
1: Yeah. So is it normal or not? It's a new trend. We just came across this, but it's called dinner divorces.
2: Oh, boy.
1: I'm not doing it, for the record. But do you think this is normal or not? Would you ever try that? Hit us up on Instagram at V Bros on air. Going to talk a bunch about this now.
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0: 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We are the V Bros. 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

0: What up, Omaha? It's 96.1 KISS FM, Omaha's number one for all the hits. It's the V Bros. My name is Mikey V. Got my big bro, Frankie V, with me and our bestie, Gianna.
1: A lot of couples are now doing dinner divorces. We got to talk about this because it's basically when you eat separately to avoid getting in an argument over what you guys want to have for dinner.
0: Yeah, you do it on weekdays. So weekends, you still go on like dates. But Nicole, is this normal or not?
2: Oh, I support that wholeheartedly. I support that strongly.
1: Really?
2: Strongly. Like I would prefer we come together with our different foods. Like, it's a little bit depressing. But you know what? Codependency is an epidemic, so it's time that we combat it.
0: We got to get into the conversation. Dinner divorce is normal or not?
1: Mm-hmm.
0: It's up on Instagram at VBrosOnAir.

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0: home of Elvis Duran and The Morning Show. 96.1 KISS FM. It's the V Bros. My name is Mikey V with my big bro, Frankie V, and our bestie, Gianna.
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0: Count them down a Friday night. That song's all over social media. Now it's inside the iHeartRadio 9 at 9. What's your favorite song? Let's get into the countdown tonight. Hit us up on Instagram at V Bros On Air. Olivia Rodrigo, number 8.

0: 96.1 Kiss FM, Omaha's number one for all the hits. It's the V Bros. Got my big bro, Frankie V, with me and our bestie, Gianna. I'm so glad we have Erica on the phone right now, okay? Because you, Gianna, you're females, of course. Mike and I, we're not. And we're guys, and sometimes trying to interpret what you females are actually saying gets pretty difficult. So it's actually funny. They did a study to try to, you know, help guys out. So what women say and what they really mean sometimes is two completely different things. So for instance, if your wife or girlfriend says, I'm going to leave, but you should stay home or go out with your own friends and have fun without me. According to this study, it says if they say that, that means I'm leaving and you better come with me.
1: Maybe.
2: We definitely have our own language. It's the whole like, it's fine.
0: It's fine. Oh, that's on the list too. Oh, that's excellent. That's one right here says, if a girl ever says everything's fine.
2: It's not.
0: No, she's actually really pissed off about something, and it's your job to figure out why she's so angry.
3: Out of curiosity, what if things are fine? What do you say? Or are they just never fine?
2: If things are fine, you're never going to say that it's fine. Like, there's no things to be said if everything's fine. You know what I'm saying?
3: So silence is the key to being fine.
2: Yeah, maybe like, yeah, a little smile. You know,
3: I'm getting more confused.
1: Or if we say we'll figure it out, like, don't worry about it, I'll figure it out.
0: Difficult though on the list is this: when a girl says to you, "Do you like this outfit?" It's a lose-lose situation for a guy. And when I say to my wife, it looks great. Oh, well, no, it doesn't. Why would you say that? Or you say, it looks terrible. Well, why does it look terrible? I don't look good today. We can't win.
2: Yeah.
3: There is no right answer to that. I agree.
2: I know. I'm sorry. On behalf of women. It's true. Like, there really is no right answer.
3: Well, no. Happy weekend, everybody.
2: Good luck.
1: Happy weekend.
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0: 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It's the V Bros. My name is Mikey V. Got my big bro, Frankie V, with me and Gianna.
1: Justin Bieber right there with Speed Demon at number five. We are all still just waiting for him to announce tour.
0: Fingers, toes, everything crossed. It's the I Heart

0: What up, Omaha? It's 96.1 Kiss FM, Omaha's number one for all the hits. It's the V Bros. My name is Mikey V. Got my big bro, Frankie V, with me and our bestie, Gianna.
1: Teddy Swims right there with Mr. Know-It-All at number three.
0: Moving up a few spots in the iHeartRadio 9 at 9. We have a new number one. We'll get into that next after Ariana Grande right here, your runner-up, number two.

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1: 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It's the V Bros. Got my big bro Frankie V with me and our bestie Gianna.
2: It is time for Finish the Lyric.
1: I know that school is getting ready to start back up. We got colleges back as well. But summer's not done yet. Summer actually finishes like middle to the end of September. So I figured we'd do some songs that make it feel like summer. So these are songs that make it still feel like summer towards the end of August. We'll start with our very own Mikey V. I would love for you to finish the lyrics to this song right here.
3: Go ahead, be going.
4: Get your sexy on.
3: Go ahead, be going. Wait.
4: That just keeps repeating there. Get your sexy on. Go ahead, be going. Get your sexy on. Go ahead.
2: Yeah.
4: Now take it to the flow.
2: Oh.
1: I'm not sure.

0: Get you sexy, huh?
1: She's bringing you're bringing sexy back.
2: Thank you.
1: I got it.
2: Woo. I pointed to Mike because I knew he knew that.
0: I don't know. That was tough. I was stressed out a little bit.
1: That was tough. It's the name of the song. I gave you the name of the song, Sexy Back, Justin Timberlake.
0: I say it all the time. You don't understand how much harder it is when you're in the hot seat, okay?
2: Yeah.
1: Okay.
0: Gianna seat's cold.
1: Gianna. Summer songs. 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

0: Daisy Duke's bikinis on top. 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
1: unforgettable. 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Well done, Gianna. See, Mike, that's how you do it, right? You just, you know, song stops and you just
2: I can even do the Snoop Dogg version of that song.
1: Oh, wow. Mikey V, everybody. Can you do this, though? This is a
2: probably
1: classic. This is a classic. Gianna probably was not alive when this song came out, but you know what?
2: Man.
1: This signifies summertime. It has since your childhood.

0: Summertime. That's a text.
1: Perplexed. No, like, I know of it. Yeah. I don't really know it, you know?
2: Okay, yeah.
1: Definitely was not alive.
2: No.
1: Sorry.
2: Okay. Let's finish strong with you. Oh, see, I can't decide. I have two throwbacks here.
1: Give me both
2: of them. You want both of them. We'll start with this one. Gianna.
1: Go.
2: Finish these lyrics.

0: It's better than yours.
1: What?
0: Damn right. It's better than yours. I could teach you, but I'd have to charge.
1: Hey. Do you know who sings that?
2: I don't think I do, actually.
1: Khalees? I think Khalees is her name.
3: Yeah, Khalees. Khalees. K-E-L-E-S. Khalees.
0: Where is she now?
1: All right, one more for you. Go.
3: Okay,
0: rapid
3: here we go.
0: Rapid fire. 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

0: This is 96.1 Kiss FM. We are the V Bros. It's Mikey V. Got my big bro, Frankie V, with me and our bestie, Gianna.
1: So, Gianna, have you heard of the sleeper girl aesthetic that is going viral right now?
2: Unfortunately, yes, I have.
1: Yeah, Gianna, have you seen this at all?
3: A little bit. Remind me, though. So
1: forget dressing up. The latest fashion trend is dressing like you're headed back to bed.
3: Oh.
1: A lot of celebrities are starting to do this, as are influencers. They're turning their pajamas or nightgowns or their little slip dresses or loungewear into everyday outfits, from Hailey Bieber to Dakota Johnson.
3: Oh, please. I've been doing this for years. I don't want to hear about Hailey Bieber started a trend. I literally dress in basically pajamas every single day, have been for years.
2: It's nothing new.
3: Thank you.
1: I know.
3: Nothing new.
2: I honestly
1: feel offended that Hailey Bieber copied Gianna.
3: Me too. Yeah, and she's probably profiting off of this somehow. Like, how do I do it?
1: All because of Gianna.
0: Gianna, send her a cease and desist.
3: Yeah. Imagine.

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0: 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We are the V Bros. My name is Mikey V. Got my big bro, Frankie V, with me and our bestie, Gianna.
1: Whatever you're doing this weekend, you can take us anywhere you go.
0: Yeah, even when you're inside. Got the playlist made for you. 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

0: 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It's the V Bros. My name is Mikey V with my big bro, Frankie V, and our bestie, Gianna.
1: Teresa, you know this song by Huntrix called Golden, right?
2: Yes, of course.
3: K-pop Demon Hunters. There we go.
1: Mm-hmm. You see what's happening to that song? Do you see where it's going to be?
2: No.
1: No, Mikey?
2: What's happening?
1: This is definitely dad mode for me because I'm so excited about this. Any guesses as to where that song might be?
4: Bluey. Bluey? Crossover?
1: No, you're not too far. You're not too far away. It's
3: Barney.
1: Not Bluey. No, go Barney. No, is Barney still alive?
3: I don't have kids. I don't know what kids watch.
4: I think Barney died.
1: I did too. Yeah, I don't think he's alive. No, Abby Cadabby. Abby Cadabby from Sesame Street is teaming up with Huntrix and they're doing a parody to Huntrix Golden.
3: Oh my God.
1: Post Malone was on an episode a couple of weeks ago, and now up next is Huntrix. They're going to do the parody.
3: All I am stressed out about is Barney alive?
4: He's alive.
1: Okay, good.
4: Oh,
1: alive.
4: Wait.
1: Okay, good.
4: Sorry, no. I made a typo.
1: Wait. Hold on.
4: Oh no. Hold on. Barney dinosaur.
5: Hey, Siri, is Barney the purple dinosaur still alive?
3: This is going to make or break my weekend.
1: It says Barney does not have a life or death status. However, the actor who portrayed Barney is alive.
4: I saw in 1997. Barney died at the Macy's Thanksgiving Day Parade.
3: And this is why I have trust issues.
4: The balloon deflated. It tore open during the parade.
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1: If you do this one thing this weekend, everyone's going to think you're a liar.
0: It's a small thing, too, but I want to make sure you're not doing it. 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

0: 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It's the V Bros. My name is Mikey V. Got my big bro, Frankie V, with me and Gianna.
1: We got Erica with us. Are you ready to be mind blown by a random fact?
2: Yes.
1: This is crazy. So if you did the mathematics of how many hours of your life you're sleeping, you'd realize that 1/3 of your life, 33% of your life, you are unconscious and knocked out.
0: That's not hard. 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
3: Whoa.
0: Damn.
3: Math. Mikey, math. Wow. Yeah. So 1/3 a day, every day.
1: That's actually pretty impressively done, Mike.
3: Wow.
1: This explanation tries to break it down by saying we should sleep 8 hours a day by the numbers of days in an average lifespan, about 79 years in the U.S. That would amount to about 960 days, which breaks down to 1/3 of your lifespan you spent sleeping.
0: Work smarter, not harder. 8 divided by 24. 1/3.

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1: 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Can I just say how blessed my ears were when I heard Tame Impala?

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1: This time of year, I would say like suntan lotion or barbecue or even like firework smell. I'm talking about the list of the world's favorite smells. I have the list in front of me. We're going to go through it next. I have not looked at it. So if suntan lotion isn't on it, then whoever made this list is an idiot.

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1: These are the world's favorite smells, according to these researchers. This is actually done by Variety. So that means it's fancy. Okay. Wow, this is a nice long list. They give you a top 30. I'm not going to go through all of them, but kicking us off at number 30, campfire smoke. I got to be honest. I would have thought that would have been higher on the list already. This is getting controversial. Okay, pumpkin pie, cinnamon, all great smells. All right, let's get into number 20. It is lemon. I guess that's why like a lot of cleaning stuff has lemon in it, right? Number 16, baking cookies. How that's such a good smell. It's like, what are the 15 other things that are going to be above that? Okay, 15, apple. I don't even know what apples smell like. Do I? That's a weird thing. Number 10, pine forest. So like a Christmas tree. Oh, yeah. Especially if it's around the holidays, right? Number 9, citrus, which we kind of did with the lemon.

0: Number eight, chocolate. The smell of chocolate. Yeah, that's a pretty good smell up there in Hershey, Pennsylvania. Number seven, clean laundry. Can't argue with that. Number six, in the world's greatest smells, or world's favorite smells, cut grass. I think that's polarizing, especially if you have allergies. Number five, the ocean. Yeah. Number four, rain. Yeah, I guess. Number three, fresh brewed coffee. Not everybody's a coffee lover. I don't know about that being top three. Number two in the world's favorite smells is vanilla. No, no way. Not a top three for me. And number one is lavender. I'm sorry. Where the hell is the suntan lotion?
1: The most talked about music festival on the planet is coming back to Las Vegas.
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Have you ever accidentally hit up an ex and then realize that they have moved on, that they were with somebody new? 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

0: 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Today's caller is either wildly self-aware or a full-blown emotional villain. Is this Kelsey?
1: This is.
0: Okay, Kelsey, says that your sister told you to call in because you're doing something that's diabolical. What does that mean?
1: I don't think I'm diabolical, Buster. I just don't believe in burning bridges. If I've dated you, you're going to stay in my life.
0: I don't understand. What do you mean? What's the problem here?
1: The problem is I don't let my exes move on fully.
0: What do you mean?
1: It's not that I want them back. I just don't think they should forget about me. If they start getting serious with someone new, I reappear. For example, if it's his birthday and I know he's out with his girlfriend, I won't just say happy birthday. I'm going to text a heart with it.
0: You can't be serious. Is this real? Are you a real person? Or is this like you trying to get on the radio?
1: One guy texted back while he was sitting next to his new girlfriend at dinner. They fought for weeks. I didn't force him to respond. Sometimes if I hear he's about to move in with someone, I'll say I need closure, which usually ends in my bed.
0: Damn, that's evil.
1: He chose to come over. And now that relationship will never fully feel secure. I'll scroll deep into the new girlfriend's Instagram and I'll like a photo from 2018. Then I'll immediately unlike it. And now she's spiraling. Why is she looking? Are they still talking? Did he tell her about me?
0: It just sounds fake. It's like warfare. This is real?
1: Very real. Sometimes I'll send an old photo of us. Or if I know he's on a date, I'll call twice, sometimes three times. One guy left the restaurant midday to call me. I'll say, oh, I didn't even need anything. I just missed you. If he cheats with me, I know he's not fully hers. And I don't even want him back. I just want access.
0: You just want what?
1: Access.
0: That's terrifying.
1: Why would I burn the bridge I built with another man?
0: Because, Kelsey, that's what healthy people do.
1: Or maybe I just understand attachment better than everyone else.
0: This just sounds fishy to me. I guess I'll play along. So you keep men in your life, and when you find out that they've moved on, you hit them on the low to try and bait them into cheating on their new girlfriends? Is that basically it?
1: That's what my sister says, but I don't agree.
0: How do you not agree? That's what you just said.
1: I just make sure that they don't move on from me, that I always have access to them.
0: How would you feel if you were to move on with somebody and the guy you're currently dating's ex-girlfriend were to try to re-enter the picture? How would you respond to that?
1: That's not going to happen because nobody has the game on lock like I do.
0: Well, let me do this, Kelsey. I want to open up the phone lines and see if there's somebody that's got something to say to you. Maybe there's people that agree with you that think that, you know, they've done the same thing. I mean, look, if we're being truthful, we're being honest. In my past, I've definitely seen that a girl has like posted a guy or something and then texted her like, hey, just thinking about you. So I can't say that I'm completely innocent here, but you're just taking it to a whole nother level. But let's see what people got to say. Or if you could text in at 71021 or hit me in the DMs at FM Buster. Kelsey, we're going to see how much of a slime bag the world thinks you are. Okay.
1: Okay. Maybe I can add somebody else to the roster.
0: Jeez. All right, Kelsey. Hey, thanks for calling in.
1: No problem.
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1: Hey, we just met Kelsey. She's this week's weirdo. She does not let men move on. When she senses that they're with another girl after they've broken up with her, she starts to text them. She tries to break up their new relationship. It's crazy. We're getting some text messages in here at 71021. This says, obviously she's not happy in life and doesn't want to see her exes happy. So she gets off on sabotaging their new relationship. That's sad. Someone else just texted in and said she's bat-ish cray-cray. Hello, what do you think?
2: I think she needs a therapist, and she's never going to find happiness if she continues to play with emotions.
1: Yeah, and continues to ruin relationships. Karma's a real thing, so she's going to get cooked one day.
2: Yeah, I'm very lonely. I wish her well.
1: You do?
2: Yeah, you got to fight evil with kindness. I don't know.
1: Oh, that's a good way of looking at it. Fight evil with kindness. We appreciate your call.
2: Yeah. Have a good day.
1: You too.
2: Thanks for listening.
1: Thank you. Bye.
3: Well, it sounds like to me that I know she said she had the game on lock, but it sounds like she got codependency issues and she got abandonment issues. And the issue is not whether the guy is being able to be accessed. The issue is the simple fact that she will not be left alone by herself total and have to deal with the lost feelings. So I think that she just feels more comfortable as long as she can talk to the person that'll give her a sense of having somebody there, even if it's a fantasy companion, other than having to deal with her own self. So I feel like there's codependency and abandonment issues.
1: Don't they got AI for that now? Can't she just chat with, like, Twitter or something?
3: I guess they do.
1: Hey, we appreciate the call, man. What are you going to do right now?
3: I'm actually at work. I'm just stopping off now to go get cigarettes for my patients at work. So,
1: cigarettes for your patients?
3: Yeah, I work in a drug and alcohol facility. So they can't come out and get them. I get them for them.
1: Whoa. We just went somewhere else with this, but I appreciate you calling in, bro.
3: All right, big time.

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1: Okay, AI has chimed in on Taylor Swift. They're saying that this is what Taylor Swift's music sounds like to the average person who doesn't listen to Taylor Swift. If you're not a Swiftie, apparently this is what Taylor Swift sounds like to you.

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Slings a little ice. 'Cause not so nice girls don't.

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1: And I guess this one's about to make us feel a little uncomfortable. Great. I love when the notes say that. On the line, we've got a woman using a fake name, Taylor. Nice. Taylor, you there?
2: Hi. Yeah, I'm here.
1: It says that you're 30 years old and you've recently found out you're pregnant. Congratulations.
2: Thank you.
1: And that your sister told you that you need to call in because you're, what you're planning is insane. What's going on, Taylor?
2: That must be my sister's words. yeah, Buster, I'm pregnant and it wasn't exactly planned, but I decided I do want the baby. And the issue is, I was seeing two guys around the same time.
1: Oh, okay.
2: One's a bartender. He was, you know, he's fun, spontaneous. We had great chemistry. The other's a cop. He has a stable job, owns a house. He has health benefits. I'm not 100% sure, though, who the dad is.
1: Okay, that's where I thought you were going with this. Okay, you're not sure?
2: Not entirely, but I've decided I'm going to tell the cop it's his.
1: Whoa.
2: Yeah. Like, I want stability for my kid. The bartender is cool and all, but he's unpredictable. He sleeps till noon, parties a lot, and the cop is like way more structured. He's disciplined. He has a retirement plan. I'm thinking long term here.
1: Yeah, I mean, I get where you're figuring out who's the better option, but have you thought about like a paternity test?
2: I've thought about it, but that definitely will complicate things. If I mean, I tell the bartender he's going to spiral. If I tell both, there's drama. If I tell the stable one, I mean, he's going to step up. I'm picking the better father here.
1: Sure, but like, that's not how biology works. Eventually, people are going to know.
2: I'm not trying to hurt anyone here. I'm just trying to secure my child's future. And at the end of the day, a good dad is about who shows up. It's not about DNA.
1: Right, but you're potentially lying about something that's massive.
2: Men lie all the time about worse things. I mean, I'm here choosing the best outcome.
1: That's such a vague statement. I hate that. It's like, I'm a guy. I don't know any guy that's ever lied about anything worse than this.
2: Yeah, well, you also don't know what it's like to be a girl, Buster.
1: Okay, well, you don't know what it's like to be responsible and make good choices with who you let. All right, I'm not going to go to war with you over this, Taylor. You called into the show, and I appreciate that. So let's try and get you some perspective. Maybe another female or something like that. Somebody that's listening. Wait, how far along are you?
2: I'm a little over 8 weeks.
1: Yeah, let's do this. You can text us at 71021. You can hit me in the DMs at FM Buster. We've got Taylor on the phone. She's irresponsible. She doesn't know who her baby daddy is.
2: Okay. Like,
1: no, I'm just saying that's kind of like, where we're at. It's, you know,
2: I mean, these things happen.
1: So. Yeah, sure. So let's see if we can get somebody that maybe has been in a similar situation, especially look, you've got two options of who you can. You feel as though you have two options of who you can, quote unquote, pick who the father is. I don't know that it works like that. I think you kind of actually have to figure out who the real father is. But let's try and get you some insight from somebody, because I'm not a woman, as you pointed out. Maybe there's some more insight that I could have on this.
2: Yeah, I'll be listening.
1: All right, let's get some help for Taylor next.

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1: Okay, wow, these phone lines are lit up and people are pissed. Taylor, she used a fake name because she's living foul. She is pregnant. She's got it down to potentially two babies' daddies. And she says no matter what, she's choosing the one who's more financially secure and stable, regardless if it's his kid or not. We're getting tons of texts in here. This one says, girl, you know this is wrong. You can get sued. Plus, your kid will eventually find out when they get older. Be smart about this. Someone said, I hope she ends up as a single mother with the hardest life possible. Damn. Someone else said she's going to ruin the baby and this guy's life. You can't disagree with that. Hello.
2: Hi. How are you? Okay. So I didn't think I was actually going to get through. This is so awesome. But no, she really has a lot more to worry about than being irresponsible. That's completely immoral. Coming from a woman, I don't think that in any circumstance that should be okay. And then she's going to not only ruin her whole reputation, but if it's not his, she has a giant lawsuit. She went on the radio and willingly gave out this information. If it ever comes out it's not his, that's intense.
1: Well, listen, I don't want to fault her for that because I kind of benefit from her doing that. So I'm gonna look the other way. Thank you so much for calling in. We appreciate it.
2: Thank you.
1: Hey, you're on. What do you think of Taylor's situation?
3: I think it's insane. I'm going to crash my car. I'm so upset that she would trick a guy into this. It's not fair for the kid and it's not fair for him. Why doesn't she get a job on her own and support that kid? This guy's going to spend his whole life thinking that's his kid? How selfish is that? I'm going to lose my mind. Everything you were saying, I was right on your side. I want to say she's a whore, but I don't know if I can say that on the radio. But I cannot believe that somebody is that selfish. And she should not even be. People want kids every day and they adopt them. She shouldn't even be able to have a kid. I'm going to lose my mind.
1: Well, don't do that. Listen, let's don't let this woman's lack of decision-making skills impact your day. You still got to have a good life in front of you, so don't crash that car. I want you to chill out.
3: Thank you,
1: okay?
3: Buster. But please talk some sense into her.
1: My girl, I appreciate you calling in.
3: Thank you.
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1: Hey, this week's weirdo coming in hot today. On the line, is this Samantha?
2: This is Samantha.
1: Samantha says that you got a problem with a guy that you've been seeing for the past few months, and he's the weirdo that you want to put on the list?
2: Yes. So, first of all, I just want to say, he's amazing. Really sweet, funny, stable, which I feel like is rare in these days. Just the kind of guy you would bring home to mom and dad, and everything's been great.
1: But
2: recently things got more physical, and last weekend he confessed a fetish of his. I'm just kind of, I'm like, what?
1: Okay, so wait, what is it?
2: It's underwear.
1: Whose underwear?
2: My underwear. He asked to wear my lacy, high-cut, nowhere near his size underwear while we're,
1: while you're
2: getting it on.
1: No.
2: Yeah. He said it just makes him feel closer to his partner and unlocks this deeper intimacy. And I'm open-minded. Like, look, I'm someone like get your freak on type of person. You know, I get it. We all have like weird things. I'm really not trying to shame the guy, but I also haven't let it happen yet because I'm wondering, like, am I being prude about this?
1: How did you react and what did you say to him?
2: Well, like the exchange was all through text because we were starting to kind of like our flirtatious texting turned into like dirty talk texting.
1: All right.
2: And that's where he revealed it. And I told him I would think about it. You know, I didn't shame him, wasn't like, ew, completely turned off. You know, that could be kind of fun and freaky. I was like, let me really think about it. I was like, I've never let somebody wear my underwear before. My sister, obviously I had to tell my sister about it. And she says I am making way too big a deal out of this. But then I asked one of my other friends who's like very like blunt and straight to the point. And she was like, if a guy wants to wear your underwear, it's not just a preference, it's a lifestyle. And she's like, girl, run. So like I'm getting two different sides of like the spectrum. So that's why I'm here now, Buster.
1: Yeah, totally, totally. Well, okay, so we got to do a couple things here before we roll up our sleeves on this. First, you're calling a segment called Weirdo Wednesday. You're saying he belongs on it maybe because he wants to wear your underwear in the bedroom. I gotta throw up a little bit of a disclaimer. You know, it's 2026. We can't call somebody weird just because they want to wear the opposite gender's clothes. So we can't necessarily say that. So I can't subscribe to that. However, you're diving into more of what this guy's kink is, and you're wanting to know if this is something that you think you should take lightly, or is this a little deeper than he might be leading on to believe here. Now, don't get me wrong, dudes are into stuff, people are into things, but if a guy puts on your, like, small, tiny girl underwear, first off, if I wore my wife's, I wouldn't even be able to get it over my leg. Second, I would think that there's something more packed behind that. And if you're not into that, if that's what it is, then that's fine. But if you're not into that, then you might want to pump the brakes. That's all I'm sort of saying there.
2: Exactly. Yeah, that's...
1: But at the same time, this is something that you haven't explored and you might be into this. You think about that?
2: It could be hot. It could be. It could be hot. It really could be. I mean... That's why I'm like, I really am considering it. Like if I was flat out no, I probably would have dumped him, gone on my own way, and like we wouldn't even be here right now.
1: Yeah.
2: But I am considering it because I really do like it, you know, and I think he's just like a sexy guy, so I feel like he could probably pull it off. But I'm
1: that's
2: just, like,
1: the other thing. He's gotta have almost like a swimmer's body to be able to pull this off.
2: Yes. Really, you really have to have yourself in shape.
1: All right, well, let's do this. The listeners here at Q102 are kind of my circle of trust. So maybe there's somebody listening right now that can help you out that's maybe been in a similar situation, or they've been asked to do something in the bedroom that they weren't so sure about. Maybe they tried it, liked it. Maybe they tried it, didn't like it. Let's get some perspective for you. Listeners can text in at 71021 or hit me in the DMs at FM Buster. If you got any story or anything like this that might shed some light and help Samantha. Samantha, keep listening. We're

0: are Omaha's number one for all the hits, 96.1 Kiss FM. This week's weirdo, you just met Samantha, whose boyfriend asked her if she wouldn't mind if he wore her underwear while in the bedroom. And she's kind of torn, like, should she explore this or should she reconsider the relationship? We're getting some text messages in here at 71021. This one says, run, girl, fast, and never look back. Okay, that's your preference. Hello, what do you think?
1: So if a guy asked me that, I would just see how it goes. Because it honestly sounds like it could be a fun time.
0: Yeah, you might find yourself enjoying whatever's going down there.
1: Exactly. Like, who truly knows until you try it?
0: Hey, thanks so much for the call. We appreciate it.
1: Thank you for picking up. Bye.
0: No, bye. Yo, you're on. What do you think of Samantha's situation?
2: I think she needs to run.
0: Oh.
2: Next, it's going to be he wants to wear her negligee, and then it's going to be he wants to wear her skirt and heels, or I just think it's going to get worse.
0: You think the underwear is a gateway drug?
2: Yes.
0: Have you ever experienced anything like this before?
2: I have not, but I know a lot of people that were once men and are now women.
0: Okay.
2: And I'm not saying there's anything wrong with that. You know, that's their choice.
0: But you're saying if Samantha is wanting a traditional relationship with a man, then this might be leading her down a road that's not what she's looking for.
2: Yes, that's what I think.
0: Hey, well, we appreciate you calling. Thank you very much.
2: You're welcome.
0: Hey, you're on. What do you think of Samantha's situation?
3: Hey, Buster, it's Janine. So at first I was going to say run, but then when she said that she was thinking about it and probably maybe down for it, I was thinking, you know what? If it's something that she's comfortable with, if she's up for it, and he told her right away, it's not like he kept it a secret. So he was being upfront with her. So I think that him doing that is him being honest. Like, I'm the same way. Like, I'll try anything in the bedroom, but if I'm comfortable, like, with my husband. Like,
0: what if your husband was like, hey, babe, what do you think? It's Valentine's Day. Why don't I try wearing your underwear?
3: Well, I'd have to talk to him. I'd have to.
0: You'd probably have to ask him to shave.
3: I'd probably have to ask him to shave. I'd probably have to ask him to not rip my panties. Because I don't know if he fit.
0: Hey, thank you so much for the call. We appreciate it.
3: Thanks a lot, Buster.
0: Bye.
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1: Whoa, you're minutes away from meeting Nick, and I guarantee you're going to hate him. And he's got preferences and opinions on the dating scene, especially when it comes to single parents. Wait till you hear this guy. It's coming up next. Hang on. I could be-

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0: 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Nick, are you there?
1: Yeah.
0: Okay, yeah, Nick, it says that you have opinions, strong ones, so go ahead and tell the people what you believe, sir.
1: Well, yeah, woman, if I'm just being honest, I think that women with kids shouldn't be on dating apps, or at the very least, it should be mandatory to list it in giant letters, like a disclaimer that they have kids, because I'm tired of matching with someone and then 3 days later it's, oh, by the way, I have a 5-year-old.
0: So your issue is with transparency.
1: More than that, if you have a kid, your life is inflexible. You're not spontaneous. You're not priority ready. You know, like, why should I sign up to be second place to a toddler?
0: Okay, but damn. But that's their kid.
1: Exactly. That's my point. You'll never be their number one ever. Yeah, it's just how it works. So why would I invest in someone who's already fully committed elsewhere, right?
0: Well, I guess one could say that about dating someone who has a career that's important to them, or like a sick family member that they got to take care of or something too, though. I mean, it's not just limited to a kid.
1: That's not the same, dude, because a kid is permanent. And I'm not trying to finance some other guy's mistake. I don't want another man's responsibilities in my house. That's not what I worked for.
0: Do you think single moms just shouldn't date at all?
1: I don't know. Date each other, date single dads, their own app, right? So, but don't expect guys without kids to want to step into that. Not to mention, if you're a single mom, chances are you were kind of slutty at one point, just saying, and, you know, made a wrong decision with the wrong guy, and now it's the rest of the world's problem.
0: You been drinking today?
1: No, man, I'm just been thinking.
0: Right. Okay. Wow, you're making some bold statements here. I mean, on one side, there's your own preference and choice of what you like to date, and it's America. Nobody can stop you from having a preference or a say in that. On the other side of it, it's like, damn, dude, have a little compassion. You know, single parents got to live, too.
1: I can have compassion, but why would you advertise yourself on an app when that's obviously not what young men like myself are looking for?
0: Well, not everything is about yourself, you know. I mean, but I don't
1: know. True,
0: I got to be honest. Hold on. Time out. I don't know how much more I can. The line where you said, like I just can't have you saying that stuff on the air. That kind of sucks. You kind of take the fun out of it because now I really don't want to talk to you that much because this.
1: Well, it's not. I'm just saying it's just the truth. Like, you know, if you're in your late 20s and you've got a kid and you're on a dating app again, still looking for a man, kind of slutty.
0: Damn, dude. All right. I'm getting off the train here, man. I don't think I can really be associated with this sort of how you're approaching this on the air is a little wild here. But what I can do is I can open up the phones for anybody that would like to speak with Nick. You can text in at 71021 or hit us in the DMs. My social handle is at FM Buster. Nick, keep your radio on, because as much as you've had to say about single moms, some single moms might have something to say about you, my friend.
1: All right, sure. Thank you.
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Hey, it's Buster. Just want to say thanks to everyone at Creighton and Children's for spending time with us today. We are Omaha's number one for all the hits. 96.1 Kiss FM. 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
1: I don't know how hardcore your parents are or were with air conditioning. It's Buster on Q102. My old man was awful with it. He was a cheap bastard. Our house would be at 80 round the clock. Now, that's probably why I keep my house as a freezer nowadays. That's a whole nother conversation. But wait till you meet Melissa. She's got a whole system of how her kids can earn their air conditioning. You're going to meet this week's weirdo.

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1: Wait, this is a mom on the line. Is that Melissa? Are you there?
2: I'm here.
1: Okay, Melissa, it says that your sister told you to call because of something you do with air conditioning in your house. What's going on?
2: Yeah, I really think it's super weird. I'm just raising responsible kids. That's it.
1: Okay, elaborate.
2: Well, all right, so my kids have to earn their air conditioning. That's one of the rules in our house.
1: They have to earn it? What does that mean?
2: Well, if you want air conditioning running in your bedroom, you have to contribute to the household. That's it. It's really simple.
1: Ah, like chores. Wait, how old are these kids?
2: My oldest is 12 and the other child is 10.
1: Okay, and you're making these elementary school kids earn their climate control in your house?
2: Well, I mean, yeah, a little bit, but I mean, a couple of chores around the house.
1: What? No, tell me exactly how this system works.
2: Okay, so every week they get points. You take out the trash, that's 5 points. You fold the laundry, that's 10 points. You vacuum, get 15 points. Now, if they earn enough points, they get AC privileges in their room.
1: Privileges. Wow.
2: I mean, electricity isn't free, you know, and these things need to be done around the house. If they contribute, they're good to go.
1: Yeah, but Melissa, it is hot out right now.
2: It is hot. You know, that should give them an incentive to go ahead and get the work done. They could rack up points in an hour. And we used to not even have air conditioning. Nobody appreciates the privilege of the luxury of air conditioning anymore.
1: So what happens if they don't earn the points, but it's like hot as balls out?
2: They have a fan, you know, so it's not like
1: a fan.
2: Yeah, it's a perfectly good fan. My grandparents survived with less.
1: I guess that's true. Have your kids ever lost their air conditioning privileges?
2: They have, actually.

0: Last summer, my son, he got really lazy. He had to go for 3 straight nights with only the fan. And you should have seen how fast he cleaned that garage because he wanted to rack up a lot of points.
1: Your house sounds like an absolute prison.
0: Well, from what I can understand, prisons get free air conditioning. Is that not right?
1: Well, I wouldn't know.
0: Okay, well, my daughter, she likes the system. She has no problem earning points. Last month, she even earned enough points so we could lower the thermostat because usually we'll keep it at like 78. But since she got those bonus points, like she had a cooling bonus point.
1: Cooling bonus.
0: We lowered it 2 degrees. So now it was like it was at 76. For a few days.
1: 76? Oh my God. That's hotter than Amistad in your house.
0: Well, it's teaching them life lessons. You know, everything comes with a cost and they are earning their keep and they appreciate it. They appreciate air conditioning.
1: What are there other utilities around the house, like basic stuff you make your kids earn?
0: One other thing. Well, this is Wi-Fi speed. Because they charge more for higher speeds, you know.
1: Okay. You know what? It's crazy because on one hand, I want to say it sounds like it sucks. It sounds like it is no fun in your house. But on the other hand, I feel like you're probably raising some pretty smart, responsible kids there. I don't know.
0: Oh, yeah. They're helping out around the house. And I mean, they appreciate relaxing in cool weather when they're done.
1: Yeah. Let's do this. I want to see if there's anybody that sort of agrees or disagrees here that can weigh in. You can text in at 71021 or hit me in the DMs at FM Buster. Melissa makes her kids earn their air conditioning with a point system. Part of me thinks it sucks. Part of me thinks it's brilliant. Melissa, I appreciate you calling in to lay it all out here.
0: And if you want to adopt this system, Buster, you can.
1: Hey, I appreciate that, but hell no, I can't handle 70. I'm a big guy. I can't do below 72 in my house. You're crazy, but I get it.
0: 72?
1: Yeah, 76 is high.
0: You have to paint the house for 72.
1: All right, Melissa, you get out of here.
0: All right.
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2: You just met Melissa, this week's weirdo.
1: She's this week's weirdo because she makes her kids earn air conditioning. She has a point system. The kids do chores. They earn points. The points earn air conditioning. It's crazy. We're getting some text messages in here at 71021. This one says, 76? What? My house is 71 to 72, and I don't think anybody can get me to increase it. Even 72 is a little high, in my opinion. Hello.
3: Hi, I'm just calling about the woman who has the point system for her children.
1: Yeah, what do you think about that? She makes her kids earn air conditioning.
3: I think it's horrific. That's sad. I mean, yeah, she might be raising kids who appreciate air conditioning, but that's almost abuse. You talk about 76 degrees in your house on air conditioning? What's the point of putting the air conditioning on?
1: Yeah, I feel like even Michael Jackson's dad wasn't doing that.
3: I mean, that's horrible. I mean, that's like hitting the line of abuse. And I hope, I mean, she sounds like a great mother, but I hope no one calls and, you know, reports her. Because at this point, after half the she said, she can be reported.
1: It's a good point. I hope that doesn't happen either, because I feel like somehow my show would get dragged into court or something. But hey,
3: oh gosh,
1: I appreciate you calling in.
3: Yeah, no problem. Have a good one.
1: Hey, you're on Q102. What do you think about Melissa's air conditioning system for her kids?
4: I think Melissa is an absolute lunatic. She should not have children if she's not going to provide a basic need, but that's not really cool.
1: Yeah, I mean,
4: you're not going to make your kids sweat for no reason.
1: You don't think that there's a little bit of, like, you know, sort of responsibility that she's instilling in her kids with this?
4: I mean, there's plenty of things that she could teach them that don't require them to sweat their butt off. It's just a basic need, in my opinion. I think they should be able to be comfortable in their own home.
1: That's true. It's not like
4: she'll probably have to deal with that in other ways later.
1: It's not like it's screen time or like a PlayStation or something.

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0: 96.1 Kiss FM, Omaha's number one for all the hits.
1: Oh, it's go time. First one of the year. Let's see how we do. Okay, this guy on the phone. Are you, Marcus, are you there?
2: Yeah, I'm here.
1: Okay, it says that you have lost multiple friends and family members because you're too honest. What does that mean? What's going on here?
2: Yeah, but sir, I'm not going to sugarcoat anything. I believe honesty is the best policy, the highest form of respect. If you're surrounded by people lying to your face, you can't grow.
1: Okay, damn. You're a serious guy, Marcus. Okay, yeah. I hear you. But apparently your version of growth involves telling people that their baby's ugly?
2: Yep. Yeah, my cousin had a kid this last year, and everyone was posting, oh, she's so precious. She looked like a raisin. I said, maybe she'll grow into her features, and now my cousin won't speak to me.
1: All right. Yeah, I could see that. I could see people being upset if you said their kid looked like a raisin. I don't want anybody to tell me my son's ugly.
2: I mean, all babies are pretty ugly, but this one was rough. But, I mean, the baby was nice later. But speaking of raisins, my aunt's stuffing. Don't even get me started. Every Thanksgiving, people pretend it's amazing. And finally, you know, I told her the truth. I said, it tastes like a damp drywall. Suddenly, I'm the problem.
1: Oh, man. You remind me a lot of my brother. My brother has Asperger's, and he only knows one way, and that's to be straightforward, straight up, brutal honesty. But I get it. Telling people that their drywall or their stuffing tastes like drywall, that ain't nice.
2: I mean, then you're going to have to eat it and pretend otherwise.
1: That's a good point.
2: Listen, my best friend is about to marry someone that he barely liked. So I told him that she wasn't wife material. The guy still married her. And you know who didn't get a wedding invite? This guy.
1: That sounds about right. So this lifestyle of yours has kicked you out of wedding invites, including your best friend.
2: Yeah, man. I don't do fake support. You've gained weight, I tell you. Your dog stinks, I'll say it. You text like a 14-year-old, I'll point it out.
1: What do you mean? What does that mean, text like a 14-year-old?
2: Oh, this girl I was dating, she sent LOL after every text. And I told her it lacked confidence and she needed to mature how she talked to me. So she stopped talking to me. That's fine.
1: Wow, that was someone you're dating. What about like first dates? Has your honesty ever talked you out of those before? I would imagine Mr. Personality at a first date.
2: Oh, yeah. I mean, well, this one time I met this girl on Hinge and she asked if I liked her dress. And I didn't. I said it makes it look like she collects rocks and lives out in a Prius.
1: Whoa. Okay.
2: No date.
1: So you've had problems with family, friends, potential lovers, anybody else on your hit list?
2: I have plenty of people that have my back. I mean, usually as long as you're not some kind of whiny libtard, then, you know, usually we're good.
1: Whoa. Okay. I'm not touching that one. Okay. I'll cut the convo here, but I appreciate your honesty, although it doesn't sound like you know any other way there, Marcus. I wonder if there's anybody that would love to sound off on Marcus and maybe maybe you do celebrate his brutal honesty approach. It definitely keeps you away from fake friends, right? The only people that are around you really must want to be around you, huh, Marcus?
2: Well, yeah, because then if I tell them I like something, they know I actually like it instead of some fake response.
1: Wow. Okay. If you agree with Marcus's way of living here, you can text in at 71021 or hit me in the DMs at FM Buster. Or maybe you've got somebody in your life that feels as though it's their job to be the honest one and give you the brutal truth, and you want to give Marcus a piece of your mind. Marcus, thanks for jumping on the air with us, and you're the first weirdo of the year. Congratulations.
2: Let's go. May I hear from all the people pleasers out there who don't want to speak their mind?

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1: All right, you just met Marcus, the first weirdo of the year, and boy, did he burn you guys up. He called in because his family says that he's too honest. As a matter of fact, he's lost friends and family members because of his brutal, quote-unquote, honesty, but it seems a little bit more mean-spirited. We're getting text messages in here. Like this one says, there's honesty, and then there's just being a jerk-off. Marcus is a jerk-off. You can be honest without talking to people like a moron. Wow. This text message just says, I'm very honest, and I don't sugarcoat anything. Okay, well, you sound like Marcus. And this text message says Marcus is an ass. Thanks. Hello?
2: Hi, am I on?
1: Yeah, what do you want to say about Marcus and his brutal honesty?
2: I think that honesty is well and good, but it doesn't require cruelty. You can tell someone that their baby is, like, it's easy to say, you know, a lot of babies look strange when they're born, especially newborns do often look wrinkly, but you can still be kind and happy to that person. As far as like the dress, you can say, I think it's not flattering for your figure or whatever. You don't have to tell someone that they look like they're carrying rocks. And with the stuffing, you know, maybe everyone agrees with him that it's bad. It's their prerogative if they want to choose to eat it or not. But he can also just say, you know, it's not really for me. People have different tastes, and he can say that, express that he doesn't enjoy the stuffing without intentionally insulting his grandmother or whoever it was.
1: I want to know who hurt Marcus.
2: Yeah, definitely somebody. There were quite a few red flags there.
1: I think he just needs a big old hug.
2: Probably. He's probably not given enough love when he was a child. And listen, I'm a proponent of honesty. I believe in it. It's incredibly important in interpersonal relationships of all kinds. But honesty can be coupled with consideration and kindness. It doesn't have to be about being an a-hole.
1: Whoa.
2: Which is sounds like what he enjoys about it.
1: I think that's what it is. I think he just likes cutting into people. But, hey, thank you so much for the call.
2: Thank you.

0: We are Omaha's number one for all the hits, 96.1 Kiss FM. Oh, we're about to get to this weekend's weirdo, and you're about to meet Kenny. Kenny has something to say about tipping culture in the service industry. And as horrible as his take is, there might be some people that agree with him. We'll let him explain next.
1: The most talked about music festival on the planet is coming back to Las Vegas.
2: And you can win your way to be there.
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1: If you're in the service industry, I guess listen with care. We've got Kenny on the line. Kenny, are you there?
2: Yeah, I'm here.
1: Okay, Kenny, it says that you have a system for when you go out to eat, like a tipping system. Do you want to go ahead and explain this to everyone?
2: Hey, yeah, Buster, first of all, thanks for having me on. So when I go out to a nice restaurant, I like to set expectations early. I let the server know their tip is going to start at 0%.
1: That's got to win you some friends. Okay, 0%.
2: I mean, I tell them straight up, you know, like, you're not starting at 20%. You're starting at zero. It's up to you whether or not you get to earn it. And listen, I mean, okay, for everybody out there listening right now, getting upset, it can go above 20%, all right? I mean, I've tipped 50% before, but it can also stay at zero.
1: So you're opening the meal with a threat to your server.
2: It's not a threat, all right? It's performance-based. I mean, okay, why should someone automatically get 20% just for showing up, right? That, like, I got my MBA. That's not how the real world works.
1: I mean, I hear you, but that's also not how the service industry works. Like, the restaurant only pays them a couple bucks an hour.
2: No, all right, that's just how people have gotten comfortable already. It's not my fault that their place of business doesn't pay them a living wage, all right? I'm just resetting the standard here.
1: Okay, so how do servers react when you hit them with this?
2: I mean, the nice thing is you can tell immediately who's good, who's going to give you good service, and who's not, all right? Some of them step it up, and I'll give them props for that. Refills on point, checking in, great attitude. Others, they get weird about it, you know? Those are the ones who probably aren't going to earn it themselves anyway. They're probably going to do a half-ass job. I'm going to give them a nothing-ass tip, right?
1: Have you ever actually left 0% for a server?
2: I mean, yeah, dude, a few times now, right? If the service is slow, if the attitude's off, or if I feel ignored, right? I'm not rewarding that.
1: What about, like, do you do this on dates? Like your little tip test?
2: Absolutely. Why the hell wouldn't I? No, you know what? It tells me how my date receives it, how she perceives the whole thing. It tells me a lot about her too, right? If she gets embarrassed or if she tries to overcompensate and tip extra to the wait staff, nah, that just tells me she's more worried about strangers than principals.
1: I guess on one hand, I can, first off, you're a total dick. but I can sort of understand where you're coming from. It's not anybody's fault here. The way the hierarchy of tipping and paying the service industry has been created here in America. Because not every country has the tipping standards that we have here. It does kind of suck that the restaurants only pay them $2 an hour or whatever, and the rest is on the patrons to tip them. And to be a customer and have to immediately give that person a 20% tip, even if they're not good, I sort of see what you're saying, but I don't know.
2: Look, you know what, Buster? Okay, you're just trying to tip them 20% because you're one of the sheep, like everybody else, buying into this, all right? I'm trying to give an opportunity here, all right? They need to get on board with my culture. I feel like everybody else, I'm a nice guy. Everybody else would be better for it if they did things my way.
1: Okay, first off, don't call me a sheep. But I it sucks because I hate you, but I sort of see what you're saying. Oh, this is horrible. Okay, I'll tell you what. If you're in the service industry and you want to sound off on this, we'd love to hear from you. You can text in at 71021 or hit me in the DMs at FM Buster. Also, if you want to give Kenny here a piece of your mind, we're waiting to get you on the air. Kenny, you going to be listening?
2: Yeah, you know what? I'll listen as long as they got my attention. I mean, if they're working for it, right?
1: God, everybody's just got to work hard for Kenny. Okay, all right, Kenny, we're going to get some peeps on the air next. Thanks for

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What up? It's Buster. Love Actually in Concert is coming to the Orpheum Theater on December 14th. 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
1: Hello. I would love to comment on the tipping subject we're on.
0: Yeah, what do you think about that? Kenny just called in. He's this week's weirdo. He said that he starts every dining experience by tipping at 0%, and he says it's up for the service worker to get above that 0% and work their way above 20%. So instead of starting at 20, he's starting at 0. What do you think?
1: Yes, I did hear Mr. MBA talking about that with his MBA and how he's clearly still single because it is not working out on the dates for him with this system. Now, as someone who also has an MBA but worked her way through college waiting tables, I would have loved the opportunity to serve this man because the second he said that to me, his money is irrelevant. I'm automatically giving him the worst service. He can keep his money. I start every table knowing full well, right, that I'm working for a tip, that I'm earning a tip, so I'm automatically giving the best service that conditions will allow me to give. So for someone to automatically have my first impression as someone who's only there to take care of them be that, nah, he can keep his money. I'm going to put on a show in the opposite direction that he's expecting.
0: Okay, while I agree with you, do you think that there's people in the service industry that don't think like you? Like you say that you approached, when you're in the service industry, you approached every customer in every situation where as that you were earning their tip. But do you agree that everyone in the service industry feels like that?
1: There's always going to be an exception. However, I can tell you that interacting with a person like that will automatically ruin whatever good day or mood that server was doing their very best to have that day. Like I said, in the service industry, you know what you're signing up for. You know you have to earn that tip. You know you have to work hard. You don't need to be reminded.
0: Hey, what do you think dating this guy is like? What do you think he's like in relationships?
1: I would not know because I would never give a person like that the time of day, just vibes only. You got to go with your gut on that kind of thing. And my gut would immediately give me the ick for someone like that.
0: I feel you. Hey, we appreciate your call.
1: And I appreciate you. Great pick for Creep of the Week.
0: Thanks for listening.
1: My pleasure. Take care.
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1: Okay, you just met Kenny. He says that he starts every dining experience by telling the server that he's starting at 0% for the tip and they need to earn their way up. We're getting some text messages in here at 71021. This one says, if my date did this, I would immediately get up, hand the wait staff a 20 and walk out. Another text says, this guy is definitely single and will probably stay that way forever. What do you think?
2: Honestly, I think he's spot on. I've seen way too many lazy servers in my industry. I've worked at over 10 different restaurants. When I come in, it's all about communication. So if he's communicating right off the bat and he's starting at zero, then it should be dependent on how much he orders as well as how much service he's going to get.
1: Wow.
2: I mean, if this dude's cheap as and he's not getting an appetizer, not paying for drinks, then yeah, I'm probably going to ignore him a little bit. But for the most part, I always give everybody the same amount of service.
1: I would say you're from the feedback we've gotten so far here at the station, you're kind of in the minority on that thought process.
2: Listen, as long as they're chipping in cash, then it's up to the restaurant to make sure that someone's getting minimum wage. So I always try to talk to regulars as well as everybody else, like, hey, give us cash. We're not getting taxed on it. It's up to us to obviously announce it. Most of us never will. But if we can get cash on top of our hourly, which is the minimum wage, you can end up doing pretty well for yourself. If Kenny says he's willing to go up to 50%, then I guarantee you I could probably get him up to 75% depending on how big his order.
1: Wow. Well, hey, we appreciate your take on this, man. Thanks for calling in.
2: Yeah, absolutely, brother. Tell all the people, tipping cash.

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1: You ever think sometimes that maybe you're being watched? Or what about your internet usage being monitored without your permission? Wait till you meet Greg. He's a landlord, and he's got stories.

0: Hey, Omaha, it's 96.1 KISS FM, Omaha's number one for all the hits. We've got Greg on the phone. Greg, you there?
1: I am, Buster. How you doing?
0: I'm good. It says that your daughter told you to call in because she found out what you do and said it's creepy and possibly illegal. So, Greg, you want to tell everybody what's going on?
1: That's not really how I see it. I own a small apartment building, nothing too huge, you know, 6 units, not a big deal. But I provide the Wi-Fi for the entire building, so those people who rent with me get a deal because the Wi-Fi is included in the rent.
0: Yeah, but that's not the part that's in the email that you sent.
1: Well, it's my network, so I can monitor the traffic. So with that, I can actually see what devices are connected, what websites are being visited, usage patterns. Yeah. I can get a little more with the technical stuff, but I don't want to throw you off, you know, but stuff like that.
0: And why would you be monitoring your tenant's internet usage? And I'm not talking how much they use. You're saying that you see what they're looking at.
1: Oh, everything. And people don't realize how much, I mean, everybody knows that there's some shady stuff that goes on in the internet, but people don't know how much of it happens on shared networks. And it's not like I'm sitting here watching people all day, but if something looks kind of off kilter or wonky, you know, I'm going to check it out. I consider it part of my responsibility as a landlord when it comes to building security, kind of like a cybersecurity service at no extra charge.
0: Sounds like you're being pretty invasive watching what your tenants are doing online.
1: Not everything. I just look for patterns. Like I can tell if someone's suddenly on some sketchy server overseas, if they're downloading a ton of files at like 3 a.m. That's how I caught one guy. Check this out. I caught one guy. He was running a scam out of his apartment with concert ticket sales.
0: Whoa. Like what kind of scam? Yeah. What do you mean?
1: He was pretending he was on a legit secondhand broker like a StubHub, but he wasn't. And he was doing like a third party marketing thing, but then not providing people the tickets. And I busted him and I got the documentation and weird IP routing. I reported it, got the guy evicted. Last thing I knew, the cops were talking to him. So, you know, tell me that's not a good thing. You're welcome.
0: That's probably one small example, but what else are you seeing?
1: You can see a ton of stuff. Like there's one couple in the building. They were both at home, separate devices, but they were on different dating apps at the same time.
0: That's scandalous, but that's their business.
1: we had somebody who was streaming like 20 plus hours a day. Turns out she had passed out. She had like a medical issue, like, I don't know, diabetes, low blood sugar, something like that. So I went down and knocked on her door.
0: Wait, hold on. So you helped her?
1: No, she didn't answer the phone. I called 911. She didn't answer the door, I should say. I called 911, and they told me flat out that I probably saved their life. So, you know, you can say it's creepy, but I'm

0: freaking hero.
1: I get that that's pretty serious.
0: Exactly. Everyone wants to call me creepy. They want to call me out, invasive, snooping, whatever. But no one complains when I catch somebody before it has a problem. I'm like the precursor before someone gets hurt. Look, if you're using my Wi-Fi, you're not as private as you think. But I'm helping you out. Plus, you know what? It's included in the rent. You're not paying for it. So really, what's the big deal?
1: There's no way this is legal. I get that it's included in rent, but it sounds like you're kind of trapping people. And it sounds like you're a little voyeuristic. It sounds like you're kind of a freak bull. You could be a little bit of a sick pup there, Greg. But let's do this. If there's anybody that's got anything to say to Greg specifically, you can text in at 71021 or hit me in the DMs at FM Buster. Greg, I get you think that you're helping people. I feel like the average person is going to say that you're invasive, but maybe the woman's life that you saved would say something else.
0: I would like to think so. And, you know, as freaky as you might think what I'm doing is, why don't you talk to your IT people in your building right now and ask them what they're looking at? Oh, yeah, I should probably mention I can usually tell what kind of videos people are watching, too, based on the bandwidth pattern. So sleep well on that one.
1: I won't. Greg, thanks for the time, sir.
0: My pleasure. Happy internet surfing.
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1: You just met Greg, the landlord of a 6-unit building, and his tenants get Wi-Fi included with their rent, but he monitors what they're doing on the internet, like sees everything. That's crazy. We're getting some text messages in here at 71021. This one says, does he tell them that he will do this? If yes, then it's not illegal. I doubt they would consent to that. This other text says, this guy sounds like a huge creeper, and I would never sign any type of contract like that to live there. He's disgusting. Hello.
2: Hey, am I on the radio with you guys?
1: Yeah. What do you think of Greg, the Wi-Fi landlord creep?
2: I think that's very, very weird. My sons are back here laughing. That's very creepy. You're just monitoring everything your tenant's doing. Whether it's good or bad, that's an invasion of privacy right there, man. People have the right to feel like they're safe wherever they're at. And that's clearly not safe.
1: Yeah, and he's saying he's busting, you know, couples that are cheating on each other. I mean, look, while that's terrible, that's their business.
2: Listen, if you get too old, if that's what they want to do with their relationship, leave them at that.
1: You know, he apparently saved that woman's life who passed out.
2: Man, he had to creep, he had to peek on what she was doing. That's kind of weird, too.
1: Yeah, and it's got to be illegal. But, hey, thank you so much for the call, man.
2: No problem. Thank you.

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0: 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On the line, we've got Eddie. Eddie, you there?
1: Yeah.
0: Okay, Eddie says you're 33 years old, engaged, and what does this say? A lot of people in your life think that you're a weirdo because of why you proposed or how you proposed. What is this?
1: No, it's definitely the why.
0: Okay, what's up?
1: I cheated.
0: Oh.
1: And, yeah, I hooked up with someone else a few months ago. My girl found out. It blew up bad, real bad. And I didn't want to lose her, so I proposed.
0: Oh, so you proposed just to fix what you did with the cheating?
1: Yeah, I know how it sounds, but I was serious, you know? And I realized when everything was falling apart, that's when I knew I didn't want to live without her. And so I got the ring, I dropped down on one knee, and she said yes.
0: Okay, so wait, just to clarify, you didn't have any of this proposal or an engagement planned before you got busted cheating?
1: Nah, I mean, like, I thought about proposing eventually, but when she caught me, I was like, okay, this is the moment, go big or go home.
0: Okay, but be honest with yourself, you just proposed to get out of the argument.
1: It wasn't just that, but yeah, it helped the conversation real fast. You know, you go from, I hate you, to let's look at venues, so it worked.
0: Damn. So now your friends and family are all calling you out?
1: Oh, yeah. My boy said I panicked and made it worse. I mean, my mom literally asked me, like, are you sure she's not just scared to say no right now? My cousin told me I gave her an emotional bribe. Nobody thinks it's going to last.
0: I mean, do you think it's going to last?
1: I hope so. I mean, she said she forgave me. We're in therapy. You know, I'm showing up. I'm being better. But, yeah, people definitely think I proposed just to make myself look like a good guy, you know?
0: Well, you kind of did, no?
1: Look, man, I panicked. I messed up. But I do love her. I just didn't want to lose her. I thought her ring kept, like, anchor us, you know? Like, we said everything.
0: Wow. Hey, let me ask you, are you still cheating?
1: No. That was a one-time thing. It's not, no.
0: All right. Okay, Philadelphia, why don't you weigh in here? You could help me out with this. Because anytime I've seen somebody propose to get out of an argument or whatever, it never lasts. My sister went through that with her first husband. Notice I said her first husband. sorry there, Eddie. You could text in at 71021 or hit me in the DMs at FM Buster. Eddie's on the line for Weirdo Wednesday, and his family thinks he's weird because he proposed to his girlfriend to get out of an argument. The argument was that he's cheating on her, or that you were cheating on her, right, Eddie?
1: I was.
0: Damn.
1: I am not cheating anymore.
0: Okay. Good, Eddie. Yeah, if you want to get on the line and talk to Eddie, Weirdo Wednesday is on right now. Eddie, keep your radio up, okay, bro?
1: Definitely.
0: They're going to give you some advice, whether you like it or not, all right?
1: We'll listen.
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0: are Omaha's number one for all the hits, 96.1 Kiss FM. Okay, you just met Eddie the Cheater, said that his family thinks he's weird because he got engaged to get out of a fight because he got busted cheating, so he just proposed to his girl. We're getting some text messages in here at 71021. This one says, she should have never said yes. Once a cheater, always a cheater. This other text says that she's an even bigger idiot than Eddie for saying yes. Okay. What do you think?
1: I hope his fiance right now is listening to this and drops him like a bad habit, because once a cheater, always a cheater.
0: Yeah, that's what the text messages are saying. Now, you don't think he could have a change of heart and this is an awakening moment for him to do better?
1: He proposed to her knowing he was cheating. No, I don't think. I think Eddie's... I'm sorry, Eddie. I know you're listening, but it's just slimy.
0: Have you ever been cheated on?
1: I never been cheated on, but I would never put up with that.
0: Nah, you're like, if I did, he'd be in a body bag.
1: He would. There's too many good guys out there that girls don't need to put up with that.
0: Hey, I appreciate your call. Thank you very much for listening.
1: Thanks.
0: No problem. Hello.
2: Eddie is tripping. Eddie is screwed all the way up. Eddie sent me a man.
0: Have you ever cheated? Be honest. Have you ever cheated on a girl?
2: Absolutely.
0: Okay, you don't need to say it so proudly. But have you ever been busted?
2: Yes, sir. Every time. Just take it right on the chin. He just made it worse. Because now you can't up no more. What you gonna do? What you gonna do, Mary? What you gonna do, marry her mom?

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2: It was just the other day on the show we were talking about the weirdest places you've thrown up. I just woke up and realized what we're talking about. And it all started, we're talking about Danielle, who threw up at next to a grave site in the Bahamas.
3: Yes, Anna Nicole Smith's grave in the Bahamas, because I had a migraine. It was the worst migraine ever. And so I was at the grave site. I think they handed me a candy bag to actually throw up in.
2: Yeah, she vomited in the candy
3: bag. But it was, so it wasn't on her actual grave, good. Which was good.
4: Good, good.
2: Look, yeah, we've all thrown up in different interesting places, you know, the bathrooms and side of the road.
3: Yeah.
2: You know,
3: yeah.
2: Stuff like in the bed, things like that. But what famous place have you thrown?
5: Oh, my goodness.
2: Are we really doing this? Are we really talking about this?
6: It's interesting, though, because you think of all these tourist attractions that everybody goes to and the vast number of people that go. Somebody's got to vomit there at least once a day.
2: Oh, God, like, yes.
6: You know, some of these buildings, somebody's got to throw up there once or twice a day.
2: Gosh. That's why they have drains in the floors, I'm sure, to hose it down. And then don't forget school. You know what? That's when the janitor would bring the wood shavings, sawdust.
5: Yeah. Gandhi, Nate, and I witnessed someone throwing up at Newark Airport.
4: Oh.
5: Right there. Oh. Remember that? And that caused a stir.
4: That was bad.
5: Yeah. Or was it LaGuardia?
4: It was LaGuardia. Oh. That was bad, yeah.
7: My dad threw up shrimp parmesan on an airplane one time.
3: Oh.
7: It was terrible.
3: Oh, Lord. That must have smelled lovely.
2: Okay, but what famous place have you thrown up at? Let's go talk to Sarah. Sarah's calling from Wildwood, New Jersey. Hey, Sarah, how's it going?
8: Hey, how are you?
2: We're doing great. So, I don't know why we think this is going to be interesting for anyone listening to the show, but the question is, where have you thrown up? Like, what five different places?
8: So, it was the Gettysburg Battlefield.
2: Okay.
4: Oh, my God.
2: Now, it wasn't during an actual, like, military battle.
8: No.
2: Okay, so years after. So, you were at Gettysburg just, I guess, doing the tourist thing?
8: Yes, so my husband and I, we live about half an hour away from there, and we decided for one of our anniversaries to go there, walk around, and they have a thing called a cyclorama where you stand in the middle and, like, they show you slides, and it goes around in a circle, and it made me incredibly dizzy. It was the middle of July, and I started getting lightheaded and nauseous, so we went out to the car, we drove around for a little bit, and we parked in front of one of the big monuments, and I just yacked everywhere.
4: Oh my God. Man.
2: No, did the crowd watch?
4: Oh, no.
8: Oh, it was in front of tons of people. It was awful. It was so embarrassing.
2: Lord. All right. But the good thing is, if you do it at the Gettysburg Battlefield, no one there's going to ever see you again. So it's like, okay.
4: Right, that's
8: no, absolutely not. And I have not gone back since.
3: Oh, man.
2: All right.
4: You can never show your face.
2: Thank you for listening. We appreciate it, Sarah. Have a great day, okay?
8: Thank you. You too.
2: All right. I have Ashley in Fairfax. Let's see if she actually wants to talk about this with us in front of millions of people. Hi, Ashley. How you doing?
9: Hi, I'm good. How are you?
2: We're doing okay. Talking about the famous places we've thrown up. Go.
9: So my son had thrown up on the monorail and on our way to Epcot at our very last stop before we headed home.
3: Ooh.
2: That's awful.
9: And he gets motion sickness, so we thought it was just that. And all my daughter wanted to do was meet Anna and Elsa. So as we are waiting in line for Anna and Elsa, my son all of a sudden just looks over at us, bends over, and just vomits all over the floor.
3: Oh my God.
2: At their special meet and greet house?
3: Yes, that's that meet and greet house, right? It's an Epcot. Yep.
9: Like right before we got to them, and it was horrifying.
3: Oh.
2: Well, here's the thing. You take your little kids, ride the rides, and it's hot, and you're eating food, and you're full of sodium. They're gonna vomit eventually, aren't they?
9: Yes, and I will say everybody at Disney was absolutely wonderful. They helped clean him up. They were like, "Don't worry about it." They were great. My husband just scooped him up and just took him right on through, and I waited with my daughter to go meet Anna and Elsa. And then he proceeded to throw up in a bush.
4: Oh, God.
3: I wonder if anyone else has ever thrown up on Anna and Elsa.
4: Oh, I'm sure.
2: Well, I was about to say that. Well, on them. Or maybe they threw up on a tourist. But I bet out of all the places in America, Disney World probably has the most vomit.
4: Yeah, for sure.
3: Yeah.
4: Combined kids and rides.
3: Oh, yep.
5: Elvis, didn't one of your friends throw up on Mission Space?
2: Yes.
3: Lots of people.
2: Mission Space sent people to the hospital.
4: Yeah, no, oh, God, yeah.
2: All right, well, Ashley, thank you for listening to us. Have a great day, okay?
9: Thank you so much. Bye.
2: We had a text from someone who actually threw up at the Vatican. I wonder if it was in the Sistine Chapel.
4: Oh,
6: oh my God.
3: You know how many of these roller coasters people throw up on?
4: Ew.
3: And what they do is they take the car and they hose it down, and then it just comes right back around for the next person to sit in it. And I've been there where I go, don't sit in the wet one. Do not sit in the wet car. That
4: when you
3: puke just washed out.
4: On a ride.
3: Yeah. Where does it go?
4: Doesn't it fly backwards?
3: I don't know.
2: Oh, God, yeah. That happened to me once on a ride, but it wasn't puke. It was my bloody nose. I bled all over everyone behind us on the roller coaster. I waited for the first car. You know, you have to wait in the special line for the first car on the roller coaster. I got it, and my nose started bleeding because my nose bleeds all the time. And I wasn't going to give up my first car, so I said I rode the ride, and I spattered everyone.
4: Oh,
2: it was fabulous.
4: Sick.
2: Kate, how you doing, Kate?
0: Yes.
2: Tell everyone where you threw up.
0: Like the cookies. Oh my God. I threw up all over the Vatican because I was so sick, which can't bode well for me because in the afterlife, what does that mean? I don't know where I'm going to wind up, but also I'm Jewish, so this is a whole other thing. So, but yeah, it was...
2: Wow. Well, where in the Vatican were you?
0: Oh my God.
2: You weren't the Sistine Chapel.
0: No, in Rome, all throughout, it was not a good situation. I thought it was going to get better. All over, waiting online to get in, it was not good. But I wasn't about to miss it.
2: What? You could have turned back and gone back to the hotel, but you decided to stick with
0: it. No, but I was with a group of people, they weren't going to, I was sticking to it. I was I was committed to the Vatican, I was committed to being in Rome. It's what it was.
2: Well, vomit or not, you're going to enjoy it. Yeah, Gandhi.
4: Okay, so one, what caused the vomit?
0: I definitely had a virus. I was studying abroad.
3: So you were
0: spreading that? And I definitely had a virus. I know. It was bad, but I lost 7 pounds. I was the lightest I've ever been in my whole life.
3: Wow.
2: There's
3: that.
2: Yeah.
3: Okay.
2: It was a nice story.
0: And I weighed myself, and it was in not the metric, so I had to convert it. And I was so excited the rest of the day. That carried me through the rest of the trip.
4: Wow.
0: So it was worth it.
4: Okay.
0: So that's
2: good,
0: terrible.
2: I love a good happy ending for a vomit story. What's that, Gandhi?
4: Well, my next question was going to be, in general, how many times do you need to throw up at a place before you leave it?
3: Oh, geez.
0: In that moment, I guess the limit didn't exist because we were, you know, I was with a group of people and I wasn't going anywhere, but probably one should do.
4: Okay.
0: But
6: can I just say?
0: One should, in a normal circumstance, one should. I know that I didn't want to be selfish.
6: You were incredibly selfish because you're vomiting and ruining all these other people's good time. They're trying to see all of these.
0: Oh, no. I was discreet about it. Well, I never thought I'd be talking about vomit with you guys. This is actually...
2: I gotta be honest, I never thought we'd do a show about vomit, so we're doing it.
0: God. I know, this is nuts. Wow. Nobody else on the trip got sick. I think people gave it to me on the trip initially, so this is good. Mm. Yeah.
4: Okay.
0: This was, I was the grand finale. And
2: we've learned a lot today. Can we move on? I can't talk about vomit anymore. I gotta be honest.
0: We can move on. I'm so sorry. I love you guys. You guys are the best. I listen every morning.
2: No, we wanted you. We wanted you on with us.
0: I'm so happy you called. I said, can I curse?
2: No, you can't.
0: Can I curse?
2: No, you can't. Okay. Cannot. Okay, not say it. But we love
0: you.
2: I
0: won't.
2: You.
0: I said, holy moly, Z100's calling. All my coworkers are now crowded around me listening. It's amazing. All right. I love you guys.
2: Love you more. All right, are we done with vomit?
3: Yes, please. Thank you.
2: We're officially done with vomit. Have a nice day.
10: You make us laugh. You make us smile.
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2: Scary's question today for pet owners. What is that?
3: Yeah, I don't own a pet, so you guys all do. And I've always wondered, do pets know what you're doing when you're having sex? Because they stand there and then they stare. And or do you remove them from the bed if they jump on the bed? Do they want to get involved? I've seen all kinds of behaviors with pets.
2: Involved.
3: So do they know what's going on, first of all? And second of all, do you allow them to stay on the bed?
2: Okay, you know what? It's interesting you bring that up because I know pretty much for a fact they don't know what you're doing, but they see you doing something. And it's a physical thing. At the same time, I can't have a dog or a cat watching me do it.
4: No. So
2: it's like, what are you doing? Go away. And put them out of the room, close the door.
4: Yep. If the cats are on the bed, I'm like, oh, no. They're like, look like they're like in a trance. They'll just sit there and they'll like stare at you.
3: So they do know what's up.
4: I think they know something.
5: I kind of think they do sometimes too, or at least they know that there's something abnormal happening because my dog used to get really upset at my boyfriend. I think he thought he was like hurting me and he'd start to like cry and like nip at him. Right. Like, get off.
2: No. I don't think they understand the concept of sex, but they do understand the concept. They understand the concept of two people like wrestling around and someone's hurting someone. Yeah. I don't know. What do you mean you don't know, Frog?
6: Well, so I have two dogs. So one dog leaves the room. Like he does not want to be in there. If it starts and he's in there, he's like, oh, you hear him leave. The other dog, Rex, the little black cocker spaniel, he sits on the side of the bed. And the more the moment heats up, he starts panting. It's like he's involved. I'm like, you got to go. You got to get out of here. You got to go. And I'll yell at him. Get out. Get out, leave, get out. Lisa's like, don't yell at him. It's weird.
2: Yeah, screaming that in the middle of sex is just a downer. Mm. Get out! Get out! Bad dog. Where were we?
6: You can't get ready to go with the dog panting on the side of the bed. I'm like, no.
2: Well, I don't know, you know? They see something happening and no one seems to be getting hurt or anything.
6: Yeah. So, what are you doing to my mom up there?
2: Let's watch the show, you know?
4: Oh my God.
2: So in answer to your question, Scary, you know, I don't know. I don't think a lot of us like the pets watching.
4: Well, and why did you ask? Because you don't have a pet.
3: Right. Well, no, I've seen.
2: And you don't have sex.
3: Well, that's. I'm fascinated by this because for pet owners, because you guys all have pets. I'm looking at the screen here on the Zoom room. You all have dogs and cats. And I'm like, how is that? Because I started thinking about you guys having sex one day. What? And then I started thinking about.
6: Whoa, who?
4: Why?
3: All of you guys. I always thinking about you guys having sex.
2: What?
3: But then I was wondering about.
2: No, stop it.
4: Scary. Come
2: stop
4: on.
2: It right now. Flush that out
5: so
2: of your
5: many
2: head.
5: More questions
2: oh, my God.
4: What we the have hell?
2: That, we're going to have you kidnapped and deprogrammed.
3: We all picture our coworkers doing it.
2: No, we don't.
4: No, we don't.
3: Well, speak for yourself.
6: I've never pictured Danielle or Gandhi or Elvis Scary, you've actually pictured what each one of us looked like having sex?
3: Yes, and that's where the dog and cat came in. I'm like, oh my God, they all have pets. So there's that added layer of do their pets watch and do they know what's up?
2: Oh, this is turning into a whole different conversation. Yes, Gandhi.
5: I have a lot of follow-ups questions for Scary. I don't know if we should get into it. But Scary, if you're talking about my current pet, my chameleon couldn't give a crap what goes on in the house. He just wants his crickets and then that's it.
3: Oh, I'm not talking about the chameleon or the bearded dragon. For Danielle, I'm talking about dogs
2: your
3: and
2: thoughts.
3: Cats.
4: My thoughts are that this is just creepy McCreepster. That's what
2: it is.
5: Do you picture the most Scary?
3: Ooh, I'm not going to say.
6: No. I want
4: to
6: know who.
4: Now you have to say.
6: I want to know who.
3: Gandhi.
4: Yeah. I knew that was the answer.
3: I'm sorry. Only because she's very colorful and she's illustrated and I see, you know.
2: She's illustrated.
6: Yeah, illustrated.
3: She paints the picture a lot. You know, she's the most forthright about it off the air.
2: All right. I got calls to go to here. You sit over there. Sit over there and stop thinking about us.
3: Sorry.
2: Think about your grandmother. Amanda, line 7.
4: Scary.
2: Hey, Amanda.
7: Hi, guys.
2: What's your dog? Well, good morning. What's your dog's name?
7: Tobin.
2: So Tobin has to be there when you're having sex?
7: Yeah, he's very attached to me. So anytime, like, we're in the room and he's there, like, he can't be anywhere else. He has to be somewhere in the room or on the bed. And we always try to kick him off, and he just has to be there.
2: He knows that you're doing something, and he wants to know. Now, when you say he's attached to you, not during sex, he's physically attached to you. How does that work?
7: No, we're just very close, and he's like, he just attached. So usually we kick him off, and then I'll go hide under the bed because, you know, he can't be there. So
2: Yeah, I gotcha. Oh. So you'd rather him just kind of, Tobin, please, just give us a few minutes, would you please?
7: Exactly.
2: I gotcha.
7: It's kind of creepy when he's looking at us.
2: Oh, it is. I don't know why, but it is. All right, Amanda, you know why? Because we love them, and we do humanize them, and that's the problem.
4: Yeah.
2: We think of them as people, and so there's a person watching you. All right, Amanda, you told Tobin we said hi, and there you go. Have a good day, okay?
7: Okay. You too. Bye.
2: Goodbye, Jeff on line 3. Hey,
0: yeah,
2: Jeff.
0: How are you?
2: We're doing well. What's your dog's name? We're doing well. What's your dog's name?
0: The dog's name, Ordy, O-R-D-Y.
2: Hey, Ordy. Aww. So what did Ordy do while you were having sex with your wife?
0: So in the middle of having sex, the dog has horrible anxiety and took a big old dump in the middle of the floor, and we had no idea. So, of course, we didn't know until later because of the stench and the smell completely ruined the moment.
2: Yeah. Yeah, that's a smell you don't want to smell during sex.
0: No. So after that point, we had to put the dog in the cage. So
2: yeah.
0: our moments would not be ruined.
2: I will tell you this. Someone sent us a text, Jeff. They said, while he was having sex with his wife, the dog licked his no-go hole. No-go hole.
0: That's not good.
2: We didn't know. It's like all of a sudden you're like, is someone else in the... What the... Come on, Sparky. No. Sparky, no.
0: Oh, that's hilarious.
2: Stop it.
6: That happens.
2: All right. Well, wait.
4: What do you mean that happens? Why do you say
6: that? No, I'm saying because you let the dog on the bed. No, you let the dog on the bed and they're going to start like rooting around. You got to get them out of there.
4: I was going to say.
2: All right, Jeff. Thank you very much. Have a good day, Jeff.
0: Good day.
2: Tell Ordy we said hi. Do we need to go to Jackie here, or did I just tell Jackie's story? I don't know.
8: Hi, Nate. Guys. Good morning.
2: Hi, Jackie.
4: Morning.
2: Nate, pay
8: good
2: attention.
8: Morning.
2: Nate,
8: thank God.
9: I don't know. I'm not listening. I don't know.
2: What do you do? Nate, what are you
9: know
2: doing?
9: What story you just told.
2: Okay, hi, Jackie. What's going on?
8: Hi, good morning, guys. You help me out every day on my way to school. I love you.
2: Well, something tells me you're about to help us out with whatever story.
8: I am about to help you out. I have to tell you, my husband and I have been together like almost 30 years, but... When we first got married, I had a house rabbit, okay? And what he does is he would just run around the house. Like, he didn't have a cage, so he was litter trained, right? So he would go into his litter pan when he had to go, right? So we were first married, and, you know, Snowy is running around the house, and we're getting it on. And next thing you know, my husband's like, you know, a whole bunch of curse words, and he jumps out, you know? And I'm like, what the hell is wrong with you? And he's like... Yeah, well, you know, your rabbit just bit my ass, and I'm like, oh my God. And he started to bleed. It was terrible.
2: Oh, no.
8: I'm not kidding. Rabbits have like razor sharp teeth. So I guess I guess he thought that something, you know, was not kosher with what was going on.
2: Oh my God.
8: And he totally jumped on the bed and bit his ass, and my husband jumped like 3 feet in the air. Ever since then, okay, ever since then, for the last 30 years, no matter what animal it is, no one's allowed in the bedroom. Everybody gets kicked out.
2: What I find most interesting is you have a Jewish kosher rabbit. I think it's just kind of, something's not kosher. I don't know.
8: He's kosher. But the best part, though, is like, you know, my kids are really good because now they know that if all the animals are kicked out of the bedroom, don't come knocking.
4: Yeah.
2: All right, well, what's the name of your rabbit?
8: Oh, he was Snowy. He's passed on, but he was the best. Yeah.
2: I know. I can't imagine, like, where'd you get that scratch? Oh, Snowy bit my ass when I was having sex. And drew
5: Snowy
2: blood. It wasn't
5: rabbit.
2: Kosher. All right, the sex attack rabbit. Thank you, Jackie. You have a
8: You're
2: beautiful
8: welcome,
2: day.
8: Guys.
2: And thanks for sharing your story of hope.
8: Yeah, my husband's probably totally mortified right now, but I don't even care.
2: Oh, thank God. All right, have a great day.
10: I tell you what, though, folks, that's bloody nice.
11: Yo!
4: Oh, yeah.
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1: Now, Ariana Grande says she's done being in a spotlight, but she's also selling out the O2 Arena like 70 days in a row. So it's like, I mean, I get it. 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No doubt, okay?

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1: And you're saying you totally agree that thick man is where it's at. 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
1: So Easy? No, I'm not talking about you getting cut off driving around downtown. I'm talking about Olivia Dean, her song So Easy.

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What up? It's Colts. Love Actually in Concert is coming to the Orpheum Theater on December 14th as the film plays on the big screen. 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
1: 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That's, you know what? 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
1: Out of the ordinary is something I've heard about 70,000 times. So thank you for that, Alex Horn. He does a little bit better than me, so I'm going to let him take over. 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
1: Well, you know, Somber, my body isn't ready. People say he's about to take over. Some say the takeover has already begun, and I'm on the ladder, okay? Especially when Taylor Swift says he's one of the best songwriters of our generation. I'm cool

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It's Colt's Moonlight Princess, a tribute to K-pop Demon Hunters. 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
1: Yo, why is he saying you're a bad girlfriend?
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1: Oh, what is going on? 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
1: All right, so I'm dying to know, what is a food that you are terrified to try?
2: Oysters. I know people love them, but the idea of swallowing something that still kind of looks alive or is alive and the texture, absolutely not. 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
2: Puffer fish. 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
1: 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What is a food you're terrified to eat? 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

0: 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A food you're terrified to eat. 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
1: The food that I am absolutely horrified at trying is a street fair food, I'm told. It's the bug on a stick.
0: Yeah.
1: It's just like, you know what? I squished them in my house. It's not for me.
0: Like, who looks at a grasshopper and says, that'd be good with some barbecue sauce? Like, that's just weird.

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0: nowadays, everybody wanna talk like they got something to say, but nothing comes out when they move their lips, just a bunch of gibberish. 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
1: By request, we got Zara Larsson and Midnight Sun coming up. 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